0: Harris could have another job and be a head coaching job under another circumstance.
1: All right.
0: Robert Saleh got another job.
1: I have no idea. 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
0: But you get what I'm saying? Robert Saleh got another job, head coaching job in this league.
1: 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Do you agree with Colin Kaepernick's boycott of the NFL? Is he right, wrong? We'll continue that conversation next with you. 877-99 on Fox. It is The Odd Couple on a TV theme song Thursday. Rob Parker, Kelvin Washington, right here on Fox Sports Radio. And you know what you need to do.
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20: Spoke and defended the program recently.
21: I don't buy into the false narrative. I think that comes from a lot of people that don't follow our program, and most of those who have never stepped foot in the Coliseum. The reality is, during my years here, attendance has gone up every single year, as has our play in the Coliseum, including running the table last year in front of a lot of epic atmospheres, and I expect that to happen again this year.
20: 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I really don't.
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5: Yeah, but try to thunder through it and see if you get your confidence back. 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
6: Vinod Khosla. No, that can't be right.
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5: Mikey, how would you feel about the Jets owner if we had a new owner? 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
9: Now, this is year 10 for Mahomes. We won't count the rookie year because he played one game. If you look at Mahomes year 2-7, and then last 2 years, year 8-9, I don't think people understand how dramatic the splits are. But in the last 2 years of the 43 qualified quarterbacks, he's near the bottom. Everything's up. Interception slightly up, passer rating down, efficiency down, way more ad-libbing. Now, is he ad-libbing because he's less coachable now that he's a rock star? Is he ad-libbing because, you know, he doesn't put the film work quite in like he used to? He feels like he's a little more Texas Tech Mahomes. Now, why would that be? 2023, 2024, and 2025, the Chiefs drafted 21 players. Their big hit is Rashee Rice. And that's with a good GM.
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7: And here's what you need to know.
17: In college football, an injunction has been granted by a Louisiana judge, paving the way for NCAA and SEC eligibility for more than 40 athletes, including potential LSU transfers Daquan Wright and Xavier Harris. On Thursday, the SEC filed a lawsuit against LSU for attempting to recruit professional athletes to play football. In college football on Thursday night, number 21 Utah crushed Idaho 66-14. 25th-ranked Missouri rolled past Arkansas Pine Bluff 54-14. But it was UMass who had the massive upset over Rutgers, coming out on top 37-21. In baseball, the Dodgers took down the Cardinals at home 3-2 to avoid the sweep, and the Cubs topped the Brewers 2-1. And the FIBA Women's World Cup starts on Friday. USA will be taking on China with tip-off at 8:15 a.m. Eastern Time. I'm Monty Bolaños.
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0: 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We thank you for hanging out with us. 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Thank you, thank you, thank you, thank you, thank you!
1: Knock, knock. Who's there?
2: Lame week.
1: Lame week who? It's Big Ben's lame joke of the week.
0: All right, right to it we go. Are you ready, Weed Man? Weed Man Hippie, hey, Miami, right there.
3: I'm going to try to download Zoom right after this call.
0: No, you're not going to download Zoom, Weed Man. What are you doing?
3: I'm going to try it. It just doesn't work, I'm telling you.
0: I know. I love you, but it's you're not.
3: I'm going to try.
0: I know. What is Weed Man's favorite color?
3: What?
0: Hazy. Michael in Tulsa. What did Weed Man say when he was offered a trip to Maui?
3: What?
0: Maui? Wowie is what he said. That's Surfer Todd, the comedian. It was great to see Surfer Todd and his lovely wife last week there in Vegas. What did Weed Man say when he heard Stan Kroenke bought the Angels?
3: Wow, what?
0: He said, if I change my name to Angel, maybe Stan will pay me too. Said Eric in Kansas.
3: That'd be great.
0: I'm sure it would. Why does Weed Man get frustrated with an apple?
3: Why?
0: Well, he can't bite into it because he can't find his teeth. That's why. That's Michael in Tulsa. Any luck with your teeth? No luck with your teeth. Unbelievable.
3: No, terrible.
0: Did you hear that Weed Man's son is, what is his son's name is? You hear about that?
3: Michael. Son,
0: no, that's actually not true. Your son's name is Bud. You ruined the joke, Weed Man. Bud is your son's name. That's Brendan from Boston. Did you hear the lifeguard couldn't save Weed Man Hippie? Did you hear about that?
3: Oh, no. Why?
0: Yeah, he said, you're too far out, man. You're just too far out, man. That's from George. George. All right. Why is Weed Man, why is Weed Man's electric bill so high?
3: Why?
0: Two words. Grow room. That's Brendan from Boston again.
3: Great.
0: He also sent the Weed Man son joke. Why did Weed Man invite Jed York to Florida?
3: Why?
0: Well, Florida has the greatest trailer parks. That's from our friend the Leprechaun in Boston. Why, or Worcester, why did Weed Man want to become a carpenter?
3: Why?
0: Well, he thought it was where they made joints. You know, the carpenters make the joints. All right. That's also from the Leprechaun.
3: That's funny.
0: This one's from Eek in Roseville, Minnesota. Why do Lorena and Coop break out in a rash when they get their paychecks?
3: Why?
0: They're allergic to peanuts. All right, there you go. Very funny. Why did Lorena throw a box of Lucky Charms at Mike the Leprechaun?
3: Why?
0: Because she's magically malicious. That's pretty good. That's Kurt. Kurt from Earth sent that one in. If you'd like to send jokes in for a future show, care of Ben Maller Show. BenMallerShow@gmail.com. BenMallerShow@gmail.com. Why shouldn't you?
4: Malicious.
0: That's right. Why shouldn't you order hay for your horse off Amazon?
3: Why?
0: Well, it turns out a few days later they're going to ask you for your feedback. They want your feedback. So that's a Mike. Mike from Wisconsin sent that one in. What kind of cousins are Anthony in Louisiana and Lorena?
3: What?
0: Kissing. That's Just Josh from Cincinnati who sent that one in. These are Big Ben's Lame Jokes of the Week. Actual jokes by actual listeners. Again, BenMallerShow@gmail.com. Jokes in the headline if you want to send jokes in for next week. Did you hear that the WNBA is expanding to East Palestine, Ohio?
3: Wow, really?
0: Yeah, it's pretty exciting news that they're going to be putting a team there. According to sources, there's no market that's better appreciates a botched layup. Hey-o! That's Gordon at Tacoma. Dad Joke Dan sent this one in. Said a son came home from school and said, "Dad, I got a part in the school play." And the dad said, "Really? Well, really?" Yeah, he said, the kid said, "I play a man who's been married 30 years. And the dad replied, "Weed Man." He said, "Well, son, maybe next time you'll get a speaking role." Hey-o! All right, that's Dad Joke Dan. Thank you for that, Dad Joke Dan. Tiger Woods was told he can't drive for 5 years after pleading guilty in court. Yeah. He said it's no big deal for the last 5 years. He hasn't been able to drive, chip, or putt. So it's really not much of a difference there. That's George. I think I might have butchered that one. But George in Rochester, Minnesota. Well, here's some exciting news for our friends in the Bay Area. Did you hear the 49ers owner Jed York is considering changing the name of the team after he was busted in East Palestine, Ohio with a prostitute? It was a fake prostitute.
3: Wow. Really?
0: Yeah, apparently the new team's going to... It's a simple change. The San Francisco 69ers. That's Noah in Austin. Thank you, Weed Man! Weed Man! We love you, buddy. The great Weed Man. Hey, no chance to get Zoom. You're not going to get Zoom. I know you're not.
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2: So the headline this morning, Cowboys are true Super Bowl contenders. Okay. Coaching matters. Just in the NFC, do you think Brian Schottenheimer is going to outduel John Harbaugh, Sean McVay, Mike McDonald in Seattle? Do you Kyle Shanahan in San Francisco, Ben Johnson, Dan Campbell? Let's say he does, then he goes to the AFC and has to outduel Sean Payton or Andy Reid or D'Amico Ryans or Jim Harbaugh or Mike Vrabel. I'm not anti-Brian Schottenheimer. He was surprising last year. But here are the coaches that Brian and the Cowboys beat. Aaron Glenn, a defensive coach, and the Jets didn't have an interception. Brian Daboll got fired. Dan Quinn's about to. He's the number one coach on the hot seat. Pete Carroll, whose last year in Vegas was an abject disaster. Andy Reid's worst Chiefs team in week 13. They were all beat up. And Nick Sirianni. who you know it and I know it and we all know it. We're kind of like, eh, all right, whatever. Dallas went 1-5-1 against playoff teams. Some of the losses were ugly. I like the Cowboys. But don't convince yourself that average meal you ate at the restaurant was great because it's better than what you cook at home. Like, I think the Cowboys are interesting. Let's be careful here about the...
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AM 570 LA Sports, Dodgers Radio Network. LA avoids the sweep, beating the Cardinals 3-2. Pete Crow Armstrong hit his 39th home run of the season as the Cubs top the Brewers 2-1.

0: The Cowboys, like a rabbit coming out of the flying helmet, you know, the helmet's flying through the air, the rabbit jumps out. So spare me the next breathless lecture by some Poindexter about the NFL, I can't afford this player, that team's in trouble. No, it's just an excuse. NFL teams love the salary cap because they can manipulate it however they want, and they can say, we can't add any good players because of the cap and all this bullcrap. Right? Don't tell me what an owner can't afford. Tell me what the owner doesn't want to afford, doesn't want to pay for. It is the Ben Maller Show. As we roll on through the overnight, we'll take your calls if you want at 877-99-ON-FOX, 877-996-6369. Also on X, at Ben Maller. That's at Ben Maller. We have the Coop Scoop on Entertainment. Hooray for Hollywood. Hooray for Hollywood. That'll be coming up a little bit later this hour. Also, Sports Jeopardy. We'll get to all of that. And we will do it next. However, I know. What are you saying however for, Maller? Well, let me explain, okay? There's a reason I said however, because it is the A block. And as you know, Mad Jack, my guy Mad Jack knows. What hour is? Let's go to Lorena. Even the Aussie guy's trying to figure out what hour it is right now. What hour is? I need to know.
1: Number four.
0: What a sultry voice! My God, unbelievable!
1: Help!
0: Amazing! Donkey Sausage is impressed over there. Freddie loves it. Everyone's fired up, and even JT the Wingman. 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
19: Apparently, there was evidence. I mean, we were led to believe last week that the NBA had no evidence, right? The ESPN insiders and the investigative reporters. NBA has got no evidence on the Clippers and Kawhi Leonard, and did they circumvent the salary cap by giving a fake job planting trees? NBA's got no evidence. Oh, no. There was evidence.
20: Oh, yeah.
19: The NBA has punished the Clippers after their Kawhi Leonard investigation again. Rumors for a while that they circumvented the salary cap by giving Kawhi Leonard extra money for a fake job, fake endorsement, planting trees. It is severe. It is shocking. And I admit, not a lot really, really surprises me from a take my breath away standpoint. There's certain things in sports all the time that are unpredictable, that wow, that are surprised. But overall, something makes me sit back and go, whoa. Because that was my reaction when I got up today and I saw this decision come in. I said, whoa, this is really excessive. Like, this is, like, I know the Clippers had to get punished, but wow, this is really excessive for something that happened that needed a penalty, but you're ruining, or you're potentially ruining, the future of this team without five first-round picks. Okay, you can win without picks, but are free agents going to sign there now? Because, well, what kind of future do we have? Mm-hmm. The owner's not here for a year. Like, this is a decision that can absolutely ruin a franchise. And was the Kawhi Leonard thing something? Was that a franchise ruinable decision? No, hey, we found a way for Kawhi to take less money. Okay, like other teams.
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0: weekend. The Ben Maller Show on Fox Sports Radio. As we continue on here, and we'll have Sports Jeopardy coming up in a little bit. Look forward to that. Reminder, the Ben Maller Show podcast is up. Well, not yet, but it'll be up and running. 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
1: Ben Maller.
0: All right, we press on. I'm getting a few messages here. Apparently there was a new podcast guy, Pablo Torre or whatever, he released a new episode. Apparently our show was mentioned in it, so I've not seen it. He might have killed us. I don't know. So I haven't looked at it yet, but a bunch of you are sending me messages, so I don't know what that's all about. Let's welcome in our contestants, and who do we have? We've got Eeny, Meeny, Miney, Moe, Pick a Jeopardy contestant. We've got, let's see here, Chris in Boston is going to play. Hello, Chris. Welcome.
6: Good morning, Ben.
0: Good morning to you. And then, Lorena, we have feedback and also 1, 2, or 3, Lorena.
7: Number 1.
0: All right. You've picked Aaron in Kansas City. Hello, Aaron.
8: Hello, Bill Miller. How you doing?
0: What's going on? If I was any better, I'd have the Ben Maller chicken fingers, but I'm not there. You can have them. I can't have them over at the Landing in Liberty. Okay, gentlemen, the categories are close but no cigar, and the second category is the nickname game. Chris, which one would you like?
6: The nickname game.
0: All right, gentlemen, your name is your buzzer. If you want to answer in, you are penalized for incorrect answers. Good luck, gentlemen. And here we go. Nickname game, Advanced Edition. I will give you the athlete. You tell me their...
9: Actually, reverse that.
0: I will give you the nickname. You tell me their name, okay? Some of these are easy. Okay, here we go. $200. I'll give you the nickname. Tell me the name of the athlete. The Great Bambino.
8: Aaron. George Herman Ruth.
0: There you go. Better known as Babe Ruth. $400. I'll give you the nickname. Tell me the name of the athlete. Beast Mode.
8: Aaron. Marshawn Lynch.
0: That is correct. I like how you're pronouncing these names. Is your buzzer working, Chris? I don't know. I have no idea what's going on.
6: Apparently not. You didn't hear me the first time.
0: I did not hear you. All right, $600. Again, I'll name the nickname. You tell me the name of the athlete for $600. The Dream.
6: Chris.
8: Aaron.
0: Chris.
6: Hakeem Olajuwon.
0: That is correct. All right, we're tied up. Good game going, gentlemen. Here we go. $800. I'll give you the nickname. Tell me the athlete that is most known for that nickname. This is a very unique name. White Chocolate.
6: Chris.
8: Aaron.
0: Chris.
6: Jason Williams.
0: That is correct. Ooh, the Sacramento Kings back in the day. That was a little harder. Here's $1,000. Again, Advanced Edition nickname game. I'll give you the nickname. Tell me the athlete most known for that nickname from the NFL /... Anybody? Yeah. All right. You guys are dating yourself because this guy played a long time ago. Cordell Stewart of the Pittsburgh Steelers, and that means that...
9: Chris is the winner.
0: Yay, Chris, you won. We're going to take it. We got to go to take it. Good game. Good game. Here. The wait is over. 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
18: I think when you have that many billions, I think...
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18: Lose perspective. When people start using the B word, it really does, like... confusion.
17: But still a lot of money, right? Yeah,
18: billions.
17: A lot of draft picks. But here's why I get lost, Rich, real quick. These two things don't sound like it's enough to me. And that's first instinct, right? This is breaking news. You heard the Kron's sweating over there trying to put this all together.
20: Oh, I'm sorry. No, we were off by $3 billion. $153 billion is Steve Ballmer's worth.
17: Oh, I mean, that's insanity.
20: It's crazy.
17: But he's only suspended for 1 year. You're basically breaking... The cardinal rules of the NBA, 1 year, you're banned, that's it? 1 year. Ooh. From NBA and Clipper activities. And here's the other kicker. Kawhi Leonard, who, I mean, you can act like he's playing dumb this whole time. He knows what's going on. And so does Uncle Dennis.
20: No, it's Uncle Dennis's fault.
17: Kawhi Leonard has to pay $700,000 in restitution. Again, a lot of money to us.
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25: 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We won't count the rookie year because he played one game. 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But in the last 2 years, of the 43 qualified quarterbacks, he's near the bottom. Everything's up. Interception slightly up, passer rating down, efficiency down, way more ad-libbing. Now, is he ad-libbing because he's less coachable now that he's a rock star? Is he ad-libbing because, you know, he doesn't put the film work quite in like he used to? 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Now, why would that be? 2023, 2024, and 2025, the Chiefs drafted 21 players. Their big hit is Rashee Rice. And that's with a good GM.
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1: In college football, an injunction has been granted by a Louisiana judge, paving the way for NCAA and SEC eligibility for more than 40 athletes, including potential LSU transfers Daquan Wright and Xavier Harris. On Thursday, the SEC filed a lawsuit against LSU for attempting to recruit professional athletes to play football. In college football on Thursday night, number 21 Utah crushed Idaho 66-14. 25th ranked Missouri rolled past Arkansas Pine Bluff 54-14, but it was UMass who had the massive upset over Rutgers, coming out on top 37-21. In baseball, the Dodgers took down the Cardinals at home 3-2 to avoid the sweep, and the Cubs topped the Brewers 2-1. And the FIBA Women's World Cup starts on Friday. USA will be taking on China with tip-off at 8:15 a.m. Eastern Time. I'm Monty Bolaños.
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0: recapping last night's games, I thought we learned some things about some teams and some conferences. And you could sit here and say it's an overreaction to week one, but I don't think that's the case. Like UAB putting up 23 on Illinois last night in that game, kind of staying in reach. It led me to believe I don't think we're going to have as good of a year from Illinois as we did last year.
1: Uh-oh.
0: Minnesota, I think, could be a sneaky Big Ten contender team. Yeah. I mean, again, it's not so much about Eastern Illinois in this case. I just think their defense was flying around hitting people. They were toting the rock. Little Taylor, their running back's a good player. And Drake Lindsey's kind of a sneaky prospect for next year's draft class. That he's another guy similar to Drew Mestemaker, that when you talk to NFL coaches, you talk to some of the front office people, they're keeping an eye on him. He's a big quarterback. He's got a big arm. He can make all the throws. What they asked him to do is very similar to what he's going to be asked to do at the NFL level. So Drake Lindsey's one of those players that there's some NFL folks who, I'm not talking about being a first-round talent. Maybe some elements of his game might be viewed that way. But maybe like a second, third, fourth-round guy that he ends up being taken in there. But very, very capable. But LeVar said it too. Colorado, man. I mean, I'll say this much. I wasn't sure what to expect from that team based on some of the propaganda being put out there with their strength staff and all that. Right. Well, and everyone kept saying how small they looked. I'll be like, hey, man, Damian Henderson can tote the rock. Like, yes, that dude runs hard. And
1: there's
0: and
1: another look, one, Julie, too. There's another one back there.
0: Yeah, yeah. Welch, the what was they got a few.
1: Yeah. Yeah.
0: Mekhi Welch. He's a good player.
1: Mekhi Welch. Woo.
0: Yeah. But their receivers can make plays. Julian Lewis can sling it. And I think defensively more than anything else, and I talked about this, one of the reasons why I thought it was going to be a higher scoring game, it's a new defense. You know, it's a completely new defense, a lot of new faces for those guys. And they played extremely well versus Georgia Tech team. I know they have new faces too.
1: Gave them opportunities. Yeah.
0: Yeah. Mm-hmm. Yeah. Well, and the officials kind of helped out there, but, you know.
1: Yeah, but that was my biggest takeaway. But that one, what was it, an RPO or whatever? Like, they played it really, I mean, they played it well. I mean, they had like a mishap or whatever on like the exchange, but I mean, they was flying around. The Buffs were flying around. I mean,
0: I just
1: it was fun to watch
0: understand. This is what happens though when you have a game like last night for Rutgers with the narrative of the rest of the conference. I mean, Mizzou didn't struggle with Arkansas Pine Bluff. You know, they beat the dog out of them.
1: But do they equate? Do they even? I mean, yeah, you talk.
2: So
1: about
2: kick them out. You got to, you like pull some strings.
0: Here's the thing: is Arkansas Pine Bluff is a way better program than UMass. All right, date back to 2020, which I believe was like the first season UMass had, you know, football, at least up at the maybe FBS level. I have to go back and look at it. They're 7-57, Jonas.
2: Was Rutgers' biggest win in the recent Schiano era the near win over Michigan a couple years ago? When Michigan won the national title,
0: their biggest win, the loss that they had versus Michigan. Yeah,
2: I mean, listen, they were in that game.
1: That's crazy what you'd be doing.
0: I was gonna do something, Coop. We don't have time for it, so we'll have to wait for another segment. There's honestly too many topics today. I'm probably not gonna get to it, but I do want to, Coop. I want to make sure I remind you. I take him drive every morning. I think you should too. All right. 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But Coop, please start taking M Drive like the rest of the boys. That's why Jonas, LeVar, and I have never been sick hanging around with Lorena. Unfortunately, though, Coop, you might get sick hanging around if you're not taking M Drive.
1: Sorry, Coop. 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
2: It is two pros and a cup of Joe here on Fox Sports Radio. So we will have the usuals coming up later on. We'll get another edition of In Case You Missed It later this hour. We've got the leftovers. We're going to spin Ray Ray's roulette. The return of Quinn's wins continues. All of that is yours here on this three-hour extravaganza. Up next, though, man, some people just don't get to celebrate wins anymore. We'll explain right here on FSR. 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
14: Bring his opening press conference.
15: Also happened to come to this country in 76 when the Steelers were winning the Super Bowl. So actually, I was originally and still am a big Steelers fan. Also, a little known fact, but I still watch all the Steelers games too.
14: Keep that fact to yourself.
16: When you're in a slump, this is not the name you want when you're in a slump.
14: Oh, that's a tough one. Yes.
17: You don't want to see Pedro, Randy Johnson out there when you're in a slump. You know,
14: right. Yes.
17: I get it. Go ahead.
14: Yeah, but try to thunder through it and see if you get your confidence back. Let's go.
16: Vinod Khosla. No, that can't be right.
14: I mean, it's not. Wow.
16: Wow.
14: It's not like any of us would know. I mean, who rang the bell?
17: Vinod.
14: Mikey, how would you feel about the Jets owner, if we had a new owner, and Lord knows, I wish we did. But if he stepped up to the podium, opening.
17: Stop, I already like him. Stop, he's new, I already like him.
14: Yeah, but if he acknowledges he's a fan of another team that he doesn't own.
17: You're not Woody Johnson. Welcome.
14: Right.
17: Welcome to the family.
14: And I wouldn't blame
17: him. Go Steelers.
14: Yes, yes. But when you're the Seattle owner.
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11: To the NBA, by the way.
12: Can you give me best guess of what you think could be next involving the Clippers?
11: Let's just take Steve Ballmer at his word. He has written a letter via his very expensive attorneys to Adam Silver, blaming this podcaster for getting the NBA to do a prejudiced investigation. And at first, after the ruling came out, he threatened arbitration. When the NBA tried to settle with Steve Ballmer, we have undeniable evidence. We want to just make sure that you have the opportunity to take your punishment and let us all move on. Steve Ballmer decided to fight. And the NBA said, well, in that case, we're going to do something that perhaps caught Steve Ballmer by surprise. They found a way to settle with Kawhi Leonard and the Players Union.
12: Like, how much damage could he have mitigated by just saying to the commissioner, I'm so sorry?
11: Something that was really interesting in this Wachtell report was how much the NBA leaned on the interview he did with ESPN and Ramona Shelburne. And you will see that he is lying repeatedly. And once he does that, lying in public, the NBA now has the ability to fact check, as I did, as I have been doing this whole time.
12: This isn't the first time that this has happened with an owner.
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15: 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Anybody who thinks Kawhi Leonard should be suspended, they don't get it. 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Kawhi could ask for everything under the moon, and you could tell that guy to go jump in the lake. The integrity of this organization isn't bigger than having you on this team. And if Kawhi needed that to make the deal happen, you're better off going without him. The onus is on Steve Ballmer, all the people who were involved. 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You didn't hear from Kawhi's mouth himself. Uncle Dennis is his representation. And that was the other part. That's the tricky part. 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
3: Now, this is year 10 for Mahomes. We won't count the rookie year because he played one game. If you look at Mahomes year 2-7, and then last 2 years, year 8 and 9, I don't think people understand how dramatic the splits are. But in the last 2 years, of the 43 qualified quarterbacks, he's near the bottom. Everything's done. Interception slightly up, passer rating down, efficiency down, way more ad-libbing. Now, is he ad-libbing because he's less coachable now that he's a rock star? Is he ad-libbing because, you know, he doesn't put the film work quite in like he used to? He feels like he's a little more Texas Tech Mahomes. Now, why would that be? 2023, 2024, and 2025, the Chiefs drafted 21 players. Their big hit is Rashee Rice. And that's with a good GM.
13: This is The Herd with Colin Cowherd.
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7: While that they circumvented the salary cap by giving Kawhi Leonard extra money for a fake job, fake endorsement, planting trees. It is severe. It is shocking. And I admit, not a lot really, really surprises me from a take my breath away standpoint. There's certain things in sports all the time that are unpredictable, that wow, that are surprised. But overall, something makes me sit back and go, whoa. Because that was my reaction when I got up today and I saw this decision come in. I said, whoa. This is really excessive. Like, this is, like, I know the Clippers had to get punished, but wow, this is really excessive for something that happened that needed a penalty, but you're ruining, or you're potentially ruining, the future of this team without five first-round picks. Okay, you can win without picks, but are free agents going to sign there now? Because, well, what kind of future do we have? Mm-hmm. The owner's not here for a year. Like, this is a decision that can absolutely ruin a franchise. And was the Kawhi Leonard thing something? Was that a franchise ruinable decision? No, hey, we found a way for Kawhi to take less money. Okay, like other teams.
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5: college football, an injunction has been granted by a Louisiana judge, paving the way for NCAA and SEC eligibility for more than 40 athletes, including potential LSU transfers Daquan Wright and Xavier Harris. On Thursday, the SEC filed a lawsuit against LSU for attempting to recruit professional athletes to play football. In college football on Thursday night, number 21 Utah crushed Idaho 66-14. 25th-ranked Missouri rolled past Arkansas Pine Bluff 54-14, but it was UMass who had the massive upset over Rutgers, coming out on top 37-21. In baseball, the Dodgers took down the Cardinals at home 3-2 to avoid the sweep, and the Cubs topped the Brewers 2-1. And the FIBA Women's World Cup starts on Friday. USA will be taking on China with tip-off at 8:15 a.m. Eastern Time. I'm Monty Bolaños.
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13: Huge, right? That's a major blow to your organization, but well-deserved and understood. The Clippers are fined $30 million again. Kind of a drop in the bucket when your owner's worth, what is it, 150-something billion?
14: 156 billion.
13: All right.
15: I think when you have that many billions, I think...
16: Billions and billions.
15: Lose perspective. When people start using the B word, it really does, like... confusion.
13: But still a lot of money, right?
15: Billions.
13: And a lot of draft picks. But here's why I get lost, Rich. Real quick. These two things don't sound like it's enough to me. That's first instinct, right? This is breaking news. You heard the Kron's sweating over there trying to put this all together.
14: Oh, I'm sorry. No, we were off by $3 billion. $153 billion is Steve Ballmer's worth.
13: Oh, I mean, that's insanity.
14: It's crazy.
13: But he's only suspended for 1 year. You're basically breaking... The cardinal rules of the NBA, 1 year, you're banned, that's it? 1 year. Ooh. From NBA and Clipper activities. And here's the other kicker. Kawhi Leonard, who, I mean, you can act like he's playing dumb this whole time. He knows what's going on. And so does Uncle Dennis.
14: No, it's Uncle Dennis's fault.
13: Kawhi Leonard has to pay $700,000 in restitution. Again, a lot of money to us.
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21: 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He doesn't want to upset owners. He doesn't want to upset players. Mm-hmm. He is the worst. I give him credit because I never thought he would do this. It's a bad headline for the NBA. It's a bad headline for him. He's going to come out and say, we couldn't find anything, but here's a fine. Here's $1 million fine. And he comes out, five first round pick. Like, I give him a lot of credit for the first showing he's got a spine. I can stand up at everything, and I can shake my fist at you and say, you can't do this in the NBA. I can't believe he did it, and he did it. There must be a mountain of evidence that proves the Clippers' culpability in this, because there's no way Adam Silver would do this unless it was there.
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9: There are so many things you don't like.
20: I hate the guy. Hate him, hate him, hate him, hate him, hate him. 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
20: 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There's a word for those people.
21: Moronic! 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
9: Not us. 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

0: 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Also on the card is former WWE champion Jake Hager and the debut of former UFC heavyweight Chris Barnett. 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
1: Today. Last 2 years, year 8 and 9, I don't think people understand how dramatic the splits are. But in the last 2 years, of the 43 qualified quarterbacks, he's near the bottom. Everything's up. Interception slightly up, passer rating down, efficiency down, way more ad-libbing. Now, is he ad-libbing because he's less coachable now that he's a rock star? Is he ad-libbing because, you know, he doesn't put the film work quite in like he used to? 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Now, why would that be? 2023, 2024, and 2025, the Chiefs drafted 21 players. Their big hit is Rashee Rice. And that's with a good GM.
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0: 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It's Dude Wipes. 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Dude Wipes, best clean pants down. Paulie, you said that Todd was... It seems like he's working on an excuse for something wrong with his body.
1: Well, I know he's had this finger situation for a while now, but there is something going on with the eye. I think it's... And I'm not sure what's going on, but Todd seems in distress.
2: Yeah, I had a blood... Broken blood vessel or whatever in my eye. So it's been red for a couple of weeks. And now that it's starting to get better, the last couple of days, it's like a stinging, burning gunk kind of sensation. So I put artificial tears in there. But Paul, who has obviously had his share of eye experiences.
0: Trip in Vegas.
2: Take care for 5 seconds.
0: Hi. Yes, Trip.
3: Always good to speak with y'all. A quick congratulations to Lucas in Scotland. Good job. Now, today's call, since today is September 4th, I had a sports history moment. So, Jim Abbott, in 9/4/93, threw a no-hitter, which is almost impossible. However, I have a hypothetical for you. If Marvin played MLB baseball and was able to throw a no-hitter, I got three comparisons. Jim was born without a right hand. Marvin was born with small hands that never... But would Marvin be able to wear a glove, or would they allow him to put duct tape on his wrist to keep his glove on? Y'all have a good weekend.
0: Wow. Yeah. I felt a little mean-spirited there, Marvin.
4: Now I see what Fritzy goes through every day.
0: Yes. Aaron in Fort Wayne. Hi, Aaron. What do you have for me today?
5: Hey, Dan. Happy Meet Friday. Thanks for taking my call. Was listening to the podcast yesterday, and I worked in a couple of diners in the city, and I got to say, Todd, the move to order the deluxe and get the Thousand Island dressing, that is one of the most irritating things to waiters everywhere. You're a big shot, Todd. You desire a side salad, order yourself one, you know, and eat the burger with the lettuce and tomato on it like God intended, you know.
0: God intended?
1: Yes. He did.
0: Okay. Was that on the seventh day when he rested and said, hey, if you're having a hamburger, make sure you have lettuce and tomato on it? Yes, Todd.
2: First of all, it was my cheap friend. They shouldn't call him that because I'm a little cheap, too. My friend Jason came up with that idea. Secondly, there's no extra work for the waiter. I don't ask them to bring a separate plate or anything. It comes. I take the lettuce and tomato off the burger. The only thing I ask for is a little cup of Thousand Island dressing and make a mini salad out of it on the side.
0: Benjamin in South Carolina. Hi, Ben. What do you have for me?
6: Hey, BP.
0: Hey.
6: First time, long time, 5'11", and an Eddie Lacy like 250.
0: Eddie Lacy?
6: Got a potential poll question for you.
0: All right.
6: So I heard, I think it was on the gambling podcast, you talked about something called the baby bird. Does that ring a bell?
0: The baby bird. Do you remember that,
6: it
0: Dylan?
6: It was in regards to the Penn State fraternity activities, and you brought up the baby bird that you did in your frat.
0: Oh, that's where we took an egg and you would crack the egg and then it would go into the first pledge's mouth. And then that pledge had to put it in the next pledge's mouth. And then it went all the way down to the last pledge. That pledge had to swallow the egg. Yeah. Baby bird.
6: Yeah. Yeah. So I'm with Dylan on that one. I think if it was up to me, I'd rather bag cocaine than do that.
0: I didn't have an either or there. It was tough, you know, with the silly pledge stuff. And I was a junior. I had transferred in to the University of Dayton. So I had punks, you know, who were sophomores. They needed me to buy beer for them. Meanwhile, they're out there making me eat pledge apples, which are onions. And then you would have to, the first pledge gets the onion. You got to take a bite and then pass it down. And then the last pledge has to eat an onion. The rest of the onion. All for the sake of brotherhood. Yes, Todd.
2: Or you can draw the line morally or whatever your ethics
0: morally.
2: Are.
0: Morally.
2: You know what? I can make friends and have a social life and enjoy myself without being part of this fraternity that's making me do this.
0: The only reason why I joined a fraternity, I was transferring to the University of Dayton. I didn't know anybody, and I thought I could play sports, I'll meet people, and I'll be able to play against some fun competition. That was it. Yes, Marvin.
4: But the way you played sports, you weren't making any friends.
0: I did not make friends. I was out there to win. Yeah, not good. We won, but I wasn't making any friends. Yes, Marvin.
4: Your friend that I met at the draft that you played college ball with?
0: Yeah.
4: I was like, man, my boss was a real bleep, bleep, bleep. I just had curse words for you afterwards. Like, man, you were just not nice out there.
0: I said, you know, to Jeff, I said, you can tell Marvin. Tell him the truth. He did. He gave you the good and the bad and the ugly. I said, yeah, no, guilty as charged. Guilty as charged. I talked to Jim Paxson like a couple of weeks ago, former Dayton great, played for Portland and the Celtics. And I apologized to him. I hadn't talked to Paxson in 30 years. And I apologized to him for being such a jerk. I also brought up that I think he stole my girlfriend for a night. He did acknowledge that he might have. I said, it's okay. I'm good with it.
2: Are you?
0: It's a better story, you know. I confronted him. I slapped the floor and I said, all right, I'm going to guard you here. Final hour in the way. Ross Tucker is going to join us. 2 hours in the books. One more to go in this Meet Friday. 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
18: Now know the punishment for the Clippers for the Kawhi Leonard circumventing the salary cap stuff that's been going on forever, seemingly. Right when you thought they had been through enough. You know, they go out, they get Paul George, they get Kawhi Leonard. It doesn't work. They part ways with SGA as part of that trade.
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20: I think this opens up Pandora's box on the skepticism that a lot of fans have in a lot of professional sports, that there are owners who are finding ways of circumventing the salary cap. And I'm not going to, there's a few NFL players who I think have always been thrown into that conversation, and especially ones that aren't the highest paid, even though they would warrant that.
21: Two pros, LeVar Arrington, Brady Quinn, and a cup of Joe, Jonas Knox. 6 a.m. Eastern, 3 a.m. Pacific on Fox Sports Radio.
22: A Louisiana judge has granted an injunction clearing the way for two players cut from NFL rosters to play at LSU. It sets up a showdown between the SEC and LSU. The conference has a rule in place preventing players who are in pro camps from playing. LSU opens tomorrow night against Clemson. There were 11 college football games last night. The action included Deion Sanders' Colorado team rallying with a late touchdown, then blocking a field goal to beat Georgia Tech by a point. Two ranked teams, Utah and Missouri, played and won easily. The big upset, UMass 0-12 last year with 16 straight losses overall, beat Rutgers. Baseball last night included a walk-off win by the Dodgers. LA avoids a sweep by scoring twice in the ninth to beat St. Louis 3-2. Teoscar Hernandez, the hero with a game-winning two-run double.
23: It feels great, especially because we win. For me, results, personal, they're good. But everybody knows I'm a player that likes to win.
22: The Dodgers, 3.5 games behind the Brewers in the race for baseball's best record. I'm Matt McCoy.
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0: quarter is tied with Indiana State 3-3. Kathy Engelbert, WNBA commissioner, will retire at the end of this year. Team USA won its opener at the Women's Basketball World Cup, 94-61 over China. Caitlin Clark led with 14 points and 11 assists off the bench. So the U.S. has now won 31 straight games in that tournament over the past couple of decades. The Americans led by 20 at the half in the opener today. Sacramento Kings signed Ben Simmons to a one-year deal. He did not play at all last season. Jessica Pegula won her third rounder at the U.S. Open. IndyCar's season finale is on Fox TV this Sunday in the Bay Area. Alex Palou already clinched the season title, his fifth career, fourth in a row. He's only 29 years old. Back to you.
1: Steve, thank you. Appreciate it. Our couple, Rob and Kelvin, on a funky flashback Friday. As I mentioned, we got Shekel City coming up in a little bit, plus a big-time win for a particular franchise. I got to ask Rob one question. Do you believe? We'll talk about that in a minute as well. Right now.
2: I just threw up in my mouth right there. You see how ugly that game was? Go ahead, anyway.
1: Mike Pritchard, former University of Colorado and NFL wide receiver. And Pritchard on, M.I. Pritchard, I should say, on X. Mike, what's going on, man? Happy
2: what's
1: Friday.
2: What's happening?
3: Hey, what's happening, fellas? You know what? Why is a tough physical game an ugly game?
2: I was. I don't know. I just didn't. You enjoyed it? If it wasn't for that ending, you would not have enjoyed it. You would have issues with it.
3: You know what? I enjoyed the game. We had opportunities as an alum. We should have, you know, kicked the field goal earlier in the game. That was a bad decision, but we made up for it with special teams. But you know, I hear that though. Like if people they're not throwing the ball all around the yard and lighting up the scoreboard, everybody thinks it's an ugly game. But the last time I checked, we put on helmets and shoulder pads for a reason. So when you want a tough matchup, a tough football game, I mean, sometimes those are entertaining as well.
2: All right.
1: Let me ask.
2: We can agree to disagree. That's all.
1: Yeah. Let me ask you this, though. Night. Mike, to your point, you know, you gutted out and got a win there. People, a lot of the writers and a lot of the pundits said they have Colorado pretty much finishing last or second to last in that conference. What do you make of this? Was that a big step forward? Do you think they overreacted, or are they right with their projections?
3: You know what? I don't know what's going to happen the rest of the year. Nobody knows, right? I mean, that's why they have projections, and that's why they have opinions that way. But Colorado controls what they can control. And if you can generate enough momentum, if you generate enough positivity and belief and confidence in the locker room, then, yeah, a bunch of talented guys can surprise a lot of people. And I look for that to happen. I mean, I think that's the message.
2: But, Mike, when you say that, I hear that. Every team, everybody says that, and still teams finish in last place.
3: Right.
2: Teams go winless. I've seen it all. I've been covering football since 1987, and I've seen it all. So when you look at the team and the talent and the scheme and what they're doing and the plays they're running, do you think they can win 10 games? It's a simple yes or no from what you look at, rather than the idea that if you're positive, you have a chance to win.
3: I mean, well, hold up. You're talking about 10 games. I mean, that's
2: no, I'm asking you whatever the number is. I'm just saying, can they win, have a winning record? Do you look at it and say they have
3: absolutely
2: talent across the board? And yes, Deion is the X factor is what I'm asking you. Yeah, that's what I'm
3: asking. Yeah, Deion is X factor, but the staff, though. Brennan Marion, that was a hire. He's going to be head coach at some point, if not at CU. I think the quarterback, Juju, he needs to step up his game. He needs to grow up a little bit. I get that. But as far as the toughness and the tenacity and what they displayed on the road against Georgia Tech in that environment, absolutely. I think they can generate enough momentum to win enough games to have a positive record. I'm not saying playoffs, CFP and all that. I'm talking about enough momentum to surprise a lot of people who picked them last right now.
2: All right, I do want to ask you about the controversy going on with LSU, the court case, the judge in favor of LSU. I'm in favor of LSU and the judge as well. I think they got it right. They pay college kids now. It's not amateur sports anymore to me, Mike. Where are you? I just don't have an issue with it. Some players are making $1 million, $3 million to play college football. And they're worried about guys who played in training camp in the NFL. I don't get it.
3: Well, so you're talking about the difference between a wage
2: No. I'm talking about being paid to play, being a professional.
3: Well, they're not paid to play. They're paid for an endorsement.
2: No, they're paid to play. Come on.
3: They're not earning a salary, Rob.
2: Yes, they are.
3: You can't say that they're getting a pay stub.
2: They're getting paid to play football. No, they're not. Mike, you're kidding yourself. Be honest. They're getting paid to play.
3: They're getting paid to play football. They're being paid.
2: When you were in college, did you get paid above the table or under the table at that time? You got under the table, not above the table.
3: I wish I would have got paid. To be honest with you, Rob, I didn't get paid. What I got paid was the fact that I got to the league as a first rounder. But to answer your question specifically, I think they got it dead wrong because you're talking about going and earning a wage versus name, image, and likeness. Now, like the rule or not like the rule in terms of what college football has turned into, yes, out of control with what they're paying based on name, image, and likeness. But until these guys are earning a wage, then you can't call them professional athletes. And
2: they get money to play football. It doesn't matter which way you want to put the money in and say, oh, it's not. No, it doesn't matter. That's just semantics, Mike. It's semantics. Amateur people don't get paid any money. Mike, when you were in college, you couldn't get a free pizza. You couldn't get tattoos. You couldn't get a warm-up jacket. Come on, man. What are you talking about?
3: You're trying to fit your argument, which is fine. But the other side of it, which you don't want to hear right now, is the fact that they're not employees. They're not earning a wage. They're getting name, image, like they're getting endorsement deals. So what you're saying, and you're trying to fit that through this box, that they're all paid. Not everybody is paid, though. So how do you do that?
2: Everybody doesn't have to get paid. Once you start paying people, which they are paying people.
3: So now they're professional.
2: So they were professional. No, there are professional players who are playing, who are making millions of dollars in college. That's what it is.
1: Right, Mike. Let me say this, Mike. You're making a bunch of sense to me. Because the very 5% are making money. There's hundreds of schools in NCAA.
2: All it takes is only one person to be making money.
1: No, that's not true. And I already told Rob, there's a difference between internships and paid internships. These guys are getting paid, I agree with you. They're making money, and they have an opportunity to make money. The difference between a professional is, we get paid, me, you, Rob, G, all of us, because we show up every day, whether we have a great day or not. They're getting endorsement deals. And I love it for them. Get the money. But to me, when you go off and you try to be a pro, and you're not good enough to make a team, you shouldn't be able to tuck your tail and come back and say, please pick me again.
3: No, exactly. I mean, Rob, what you're saying is take any kicker on any team. You think those kickers are getting NIL deals? They're barely making the league in the first place.
2: Mike, did you just...
3: Professional athlete in college?
2: Who just won the national championship with an unbelievable payroll at Indiana that Mark Cuban funded with a coaching staff that had a $20 million coaching staff and a 20 and 28 year old players. And you guys are sitting around with semantics about damaging amateur sports. Come on, Mike. It makes no sense, Mike.
1: You didn't mention Wake Forest. Mike, you're not making any sense.
3: You know how to pick your argument to fit your argument. That's what you do.
2: Mike, where were you when J.R. Smith was playing at North Carolina A&T playing golf, taking the spot of some amateur athlete? I don't remember you saying, he's a pro athlete. He played in the NBA. Was he a pro athlete?
3: Hey, Rob, what was this argument when USC was playing Reggie Bush and Matt Leinart and all those guys under the table? And all those guys were winning national championships.
2: No, they took them away.
3: They almost three-peated. But where was your argument talking about, oh, my God, they're paying these athletes? You didn't know for sure what they were being paid.
2: No. I knew they were getting paid.
3: Just like you said it. Now it's not under the table. Now it's above board, and everybody is still mad at it. It's so wrong to have athletes to come back after they go to an NFL camp and get a check.
2: You play in the NFL. If you go to an NFL camp, okay?
3: Yeah.
2: And you don't make the team, are you an NFL player?
3: It's a pay stub.
2: No, that's not what I asked you. When they put your name on people who made the NFL. Are you on that list? Yes or no?
3: Yeah, absolutely.
2: No, you're because, not. You know, no, you're not. Yeah, yeah, no, yeah, you're not.
3: Yeah, you are because, you, Rob, you can get picked up from anybody.
2: No, that's not what I'm talking about. If you don't, if you never get in the league and you go to a training camp.
1: Well, how are we going to know if you come back to college?
2: Mike, if you never get in the league on a team. Mike, or if you never get you never get in the league, right? After
3: Rob,
2: that.
3: Rob, are you talking about a draft pick? Or are you talking about
2: I'm talking about if you don't make an NFL roster and play in a game, you're not considered a former NFL player. You're not.
3: If you never do that, you're right. You're right.
2: Okay.
3: Guys play a year or two, they're not even vested for benefits.
2: No, I'm not talking about that. If you make a team or a roster, I'm talking about people who go to training camps and all that kind of stuff and walk-ons and tryouts and teams have tryouts sometimes with players. Just because you go to a camp, you're not an NFL player.
3: After that, though, once you commit and once you say you're done playing college football and you actually commit and select your name or put your name into a selection for the draft, that's it. Your eligibility should be over, period.
1: Mike, can you do me a favor? Stop coming on here making sense, okay? That's what
2: Mike, I'm disappointed in you as somebody.
3: Hey, Rob,
2: I'm disappointed in somebody who played in college.
3: In you for so many times, in so many years, listening to you over the years. The fact that I get to talk to you on the phone and be even more disappointed is surprising to me.
1: This is Mike. You know what? Thank you for coming on here making
2: yes,
1: sense.
2: Thank
1: Me and
2: you,
1: him
2: Mike.
1: Argue like this every day. Before we let you go, any thoughts as we get ready to kick off really some bigger games? Is there a team you're looking at that's saying, hey, you know, watch out for this team when it comes to the CFP?
3: You know what? I think people are starting to get educated a little bit on Oklahoma a little bit more. They got everything that they need, to be honest with you. It is the SEC. I get that. But the SEC is not what it used to be now that they've been exposed because of what the Big Ten is doing and what Rob has been talking about. People are buying rosters right now. So I think you got to look at that. Follow the money, Rob, like Rob's talking about. I think that could be helpful. Everybody is picking Oregon, and I get it. But I won't believe in the Oregon until they prove me wrong. I think Oregon is the type of program and the type of coach that they have right now. They got to prove me wrong at this point.
2: All right. There it is.
1: Mike, we appreciate you, man. He's shaking his head right now.
2: No, Mike, you're going to come on again. We're going to come on again and have another knockdown drag out. Let's do it.
3: Anytime.
2: All right, buddy. Thank you.
1: And, Mike, I appreciate you having some kahunas and pushing back. You know how people, okay, you know.
4: You're right, Rob.
1: That's right. Let them know, Mike. Stand no business, Mike. Stand 10 toes down, Mike.
4: No, Rob, you're right.
1: Hey, the best part, Alex, is when Rob will ask him about a yes or no, and then they'll give his answer he don't agree with. Then he'll say, no, that's not right.
4: I'm asking you.
1: How you going to ask me to answer the question?
4: Yes or no.
2: Yes or no.
4: Hang up.
2: Hang
1: and then
2: up
1: you
2: on
1: get
2: him.
1: Mad at him. Rob's like, they better say yes. They say no. No. What do you mean? All right, Shekel City on the other side. It is the Odd Couple on a funky flashback Friday. Stick with us, Fox Sports Radio.
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5: 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Hit that thumbs up icon and the comments are live. 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
10: O'Ryan's or Jim Harbaugh or Mike Vrabel. I'm not anti-Brian Schottenheimer. He was surprising last year. But here are the coaches that Brian and the Cowboys beat. Aaron Glenn, a defensive coach, and the Jets didn't have an interception. Brian Daboll got fired. Dan Quinn's about to. He's the number one coach on the hot seat. Pete Carroll, whose last year in Vegas was an abject disaster. Andy Reid's worst Chiefs team in week 13. They were all beat up. And Nick Sirianni, who you know it and I know it and we all know it. We're kind of like, all right, whatever. Dallas went 1-5-1 against playoff teams. Some of the losses were ugly. I like the Cowboys. But don't convince yourself that average meal you ate at the restaurant was great because it's better than what you cook at home. Like, I think the Cowboys are interesting. Let's be careful here about the...
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0: Up real quick. Thought it was dropping right there. It's all good.
1: When I was on in my 20s, I used to go on roller coasters. When I was trying to impress the young girl.
2: I called that the refrigerator.
0: Wait, as in you don't anymore?
1: No, no, no. Not on a roller coaster. I'm not trying to impress them.
0: When's the last time you've been on a roller coaster, Rob?
1: In my 20s, probably. In my 20s.
0: Come on, Rob. Alex, when's the last time you've been on a roller coaster?
2: Earlier this year.
0: Rob G?
3: Last week.
1: Oh, I shouldn't say that. I should say, actually, working at AM 57.
2: Oh,
0: oh, shoot.
4: Rob, caution.
0: You know they're the same bosses, right? I don't know if you forgot that. Good one.
3: Hey, Fred. Yeah, you come on tomorrow, Fred. Yeah. No, Monday, I'm not going to be here. Rob will be here, though. You want to talk to him? He's available. Yeah. He'd love to have you on. Just 10 minutes on the phone.
0: Oh, boy.
1: All right.
0: We got to get you back on a roller coaster. Matter of fact, I might switch that up. That might be one of my bets now. The next thing, I don't want $100 or wings.
1: No,
0: or
1: I got to go to church.
0: Whatever.
1: You want me on a roller coaster? You want me to date a 50-year woman? I mean, what do you want from me?
0: Yeah, that's true. I want all those things.
1: I know.
0: And now I got to prioritize, okay? With the Lord, I'm going to do the Lord first just because I want to get to heaven. But then I think this is a tough one, guys.
1: A 50-year-old
0: should
1: woman.
0: Should we go
1: on
0: with a woman in her 40s?
1: No, 50.
0: I think a woman in her 40s is good.
1: 40s?
0: What's wrong with 40s? Like, and I'll even grant you early, like 41,
1: I can't have a baby.
0: 42. Alex, hit me with the caution.
1: I haven't given up. I haven't given up. Why haven't
0: you?
1: I haven't
0: can't
1: given
0: have
1: up
0: babies.
1: Goals?
4: Rob, caution.
1: Would you be surprised
0: are,
1: if I have a baby
0: not,
1: when
0: women
1: I retire?
0: Having babies at 50.
2: Yes.
0: Well, I do. I used to work with a guy at Spectrum. He had his first at like 58. And then he moved on and I texted, hey, whatever. He had his second. And he's like 60. He's like your age. So you can have, them 60s. Listen, Robert De Niro just had one and Al Pacino, and they're like 98.
1: I know. It's unbelievable.
0: Now, granted, that's not fair to the kid.
1: All right, we need to get to Shekel City. Not- We're late.
0: We do need to get to Shekel City. My bad. All right, so let's get to Shekel City now.
5: Welcome to Shekel City, the home base for Rob Parker's daily picks.
1: Rob G, keep this show on the rails.
0: No, we're trying to get you matched up out here. That is our priority.
1: There we go.
0: Right?
1: Shekel
0: now
1: City.
0: You hurry up, get to Shekel City.
1: Last night, 2-1. That makes my record 210, 189. Elijah, okay. I'm going to flip the total and we'll start
0: reset
1: all
0: button.
1: Over, reset. He's been hounding me about resetting. I don't want to do that, but okay, we'll do it.
0: Yeah, I bet.
1: Tonight, Guardians minus 1.5. They're taking on the Tigers in game 2 in Cleveland. I got the Cardinals minus 1.5. They're in Colorado taking on the Rockies in Denver. And the Cubs minus 1.5. They're in Miami taking on the Marlins. So again, here we go. Cubs minus 1.5, Guardians minus 1.5, and the Cardinals minus 1.5. And remember, Kelvin, I'm not telling you who to bet on. I'm telling you who I bet on.
0: All right. Speaking
1: That's
0: of
1: it.
0: Bet on, I think I'm going to Dodger game tonight.
1: What do you mean? You don't know at this point?
0: Make that happen. Well, I'm saying, yeah.
1: You're
0: going to
1: go by the time you drive from where you are, you're going to get there in the fourth inning. You got tickets, extra tickets. You got a suite. Should we pull up?
0: That's not that bad. Should
1: we pull up?
2: Let's pull up.
1: You got a suite?
2: Let's pull up.
1: Alex will leave the show, the night show, and just
2: say less.
0: Alex, we'll have to FaceTime you.
2: Don't you dare.
0: You're going to be locked down.
2: No, I'm out. Y'all walk out. I'm right behind you.
1: Let's go.
2: I'm like the guy you let in, K-Dot. Right behind you.
0: Just right, follow right behind me. Are we sure that wasn't a mentee?
2: No.
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17: Ruining the future of this team without five first round picks. 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Like, this is a decision that can absolutely ruin a franchise. And was the Kawhi Leonard thing something? 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
20: The General of Degenerates has arrived. You ask me, what do you take away from the Raiders naming Kirk Cousins over Fernando Mendoza as the starting quarterback? This is a pure humiliation situation for the Raiders. And there's no other way to look at this. No other. Unless you're wearing your Raider onesie, that's it. And your little Raider sippy cup. You don't spend a year intentionally losing like the Raiders did last year, tanking a season away, to get the top pick in the draft, the number one overall pick, Fernando Mendoza, and then discover, well, wait a minute, assembly required. No! No, there's no assembly required with the top pick in the draft. You're supposed to be, Mendoza's supposed to be a plug and play. Apparently, the plug wasn't included. They bought it on Temu. They should have bought it on Amazon. Bad job by them.
19: Ben Maller. 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